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6: Welcome back, America. The book is The Jews on the Left. Why are so many Jews left-wing and Democrats? And Batya Unger Sargon breaks the vault with this knowledge about why is that the case. Let me ask you this. How has this book been received, given the atmosphere that's going on right now, which is not a very pleasant one?
12: I'm going to be really honest with you, okay?
6: Yeah.
12: So when it first came out, when I first submitted the manuscript, it was

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11: 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Well, 2 years ago, for the first time ever, we decided to unpack that playbook. We called it Investing Essentials. It was done as a two-night virtual event with me and George Campbell talking about investing and going through my playbook, and also going through several buckets of other types of investments that I don't do and why I don't do them. That's pretty cool. Well, we've only done that two times. We're getting ready to do it for the third time. We're changing some of the content if you've watched the other ones. And now we're going to add some stuff on will planning, estate planning, reducing taxes, and some stuff on building a lasting legacy as well, so which is part of my playbook. I do all of those. And so this year, going to be new content.

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1: Hi, Dave and Dade. Thank y'all so much for your time today.
0: Sure.
1: I have a boyfriend. He's on disability. He served as a Marine and has PTSD, which really prevents him from going out and getting a traditional job. I have encouraged him to develop some flexible side businesses related to skills that he's expressed interest in, such as landscaping or woodworking, but he doesn't really seem to show much initiative. And I'm wondering, how do I approach this topic with him, since we both agreed that if we were to get married, that we want a more traditional setup where I can stay home at least part-time and homeschool the kids.
2: So you know he's got PTSD. Is he also depressed? Like, is he feeling like he doesn't have purpose in the world? Because that's what I'm hearing you describe.
1: Right. It's on and off. He does have a bit of a kind of screen time addiction right now. He's kind of always watching TV or gaming, and I think that's just taking up all his time. But he does have, the PTSD is better now, but he does struggle on and off with depression.
2: And is he working with a counselor on that?
1: Not at the moment.
2: Mm-hmm.

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11: Matt is in Raleigh. Hi, Matt. How are you?
12: Good. How are you, Dave?
11: Better than I deserve. What's up?
12: So me and my wife are kind of trying to decide. We're about to sell our house here at the end of the month. My wife has some student loans, so we're going to use some of the proceeds to pay off her student loans. And the biggest question that we're kind of going back and forth on is what to do with the rest. I have a 401k.
11: Are you not buying another home?
12: So we're selling our house. We are moving with the military, and we're actually going to be where we're moving to. It's really expensive, so we're actually going to be living on military housing. So we won't have to buy a house. The only thing that's required is buying renter's insurance.
13: Mm-hmm. Okay, so how much are you going to take from the sale of the house total?
12: We're roughly like $38,000-$40,000. Okay. And then my wife's student loans is roughly $17,000.
13: Okay.
11: What's how much is in your emergency fund?
12: In my emergency fund, I have about $3,000. And then I also have a high yield savings account that has $21,000.
11: Mm-hmm. And how much debt do you have?
12: Once we pay off our student loans, we'll have zero debt.
11: Okay.
12: And obviously sell the house, we would have absolutely zero debt.
11: Okay.
13: So would you call that that's a fully funded emergency fund for you today? So I'd probably take the money. I park it in a high yield savings account. How long do you think that you're going to be in this next military assignment? Do you have any indication?
12: Roughly 2 to 3 years.
11: Okay. What does she want to do with that money that's left over after her student loan is paid?
12: So she wants to put it into a high yield savings account, because she doesn't have a job lined up just yet, and she kind of wants to use it as a rainy day fund, and I've explained to her that we kind of already have that.
11: Mm-hmm. So she wants to increase from 21 to 38,000 on her rainy day fund until she gets a job. After she gets a job, what's she want to do with it?
12: I have no idea. We've been just very frugal with our money. Right now, we save roughly 35% of our paychecks.
11: Where's that going?
12: It's going in, we have it kind of broken up. Some of it is going into my personal Roth IRA. Some is going into a brokerage account. Some is going into, a custodial brokerage account for my daughter.

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7: 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Matt is in Knoxville. Hi, Matt. How are you?
8: I'm doing good, bud. Thanks for getting back in touch with me. I had a quick question on if you have equity in your home, using that equity to pay off your other debt so it's all consolidated into one thing, well, into one loan, and if it's a bad idea, can you tell me why? No one else can.
7: Okay. It's a bad idea. And the only time we suggest you do that is if you're on the edge of bankruptcy, and it's the only way to keep from filing bankruptcy. And you're not. So it's a bad idea. Now, why is it a bad idea? Well, in 35, almost 40 years of doing this, of coaching families on money, what we have discovered, including my house with me and Sharon, is that personal finance is 80% behavior. It's only 20% head knowledge. So math is most of the time not our problem. Most of the time it's our behaviors. And the data tells us, the research tells us, that 88% of the time that you take your debts, your miscellaneous debts, your student loans, your credit cards, your car loan, some medical bills, whatever it is that's piled up, and we move them over to a home equity loan, we no longer feel the pinch of all those bills piling up, and we don't change our habits, and 9 out of 10, 88% of the time, people run up more debt because they didn't fix the habits that caused the debt in the first place. So how much debt have you got? Let's see if we can figure out a way to get you out without doing that.
8: Well, as of right now, I have $80,000 left to pay on my house. Mm-hmm. And I got my wife's car that's $25,000, and then one car's paid off with my work car, and then my truck only has $2,000 left on it. Everything else has been paid off, credit cards, personal loans.
7: So the only thing we're talking about rolling is these two cars.
8: Yeah, it'd be $27,000.
7: Yeah. And how much, what do y'all make? How much have you paid off so far?
8: As of right now, we make $80,000. My wife's still in doctorate school. She'll graduate next year. And
7: doctorate in what?
8: What was your other occupational therapy?
2: Is there any student loans for that, or you're cash flowing it?
8: Well, a lot of grants. Her parents have helped.

0: elitists are becoming millionaires. Why else would you stay till death? And even after they've been there for decades, at 80, they come home and run for governor. I'm around people every day in diapers at 80. But the result? 44% of likely U.S. voters trust Democrats more to handle taxes. 41% trust Democrats. 15% aren't sure. 99.9% are ignorant. Neither should be trusted. It's Juneteenth, and thank God for Abraham Lincoln. Thank God for the blood of men spilled on American fields to get that issue right and free slaves. But in 2026, someday, somebody might celebrate this day because we're all slaves till about August on average before we start working for ourselves. This is the most laughable part. 91% say the issue of taxes is important in terms of how they'll vote in the next congressional election. If somebody had stolen as much money as the government has stolen from you and spent it and wasted it so poorly as they're asking to steal more, and as they've spent you charged up your credit cards, $40 trillion. And that includes 55% who say the issue will be very important. This is the sad truth for us all. It's disgusting. Disgusting. And as awful as our representation is, we're looking in the mirror because we put them there. And we keep them there. I mean, at least the mom dummies are at least trying to do something about it. Oh, mom dummies, I love it. Oh, Bob. Do you think Bob wears suspenders? I see suspenders.
1: Maybe not.
0: Okay. Well, what's happening in the Middle East right now, it isn't just another headline. It could hit your wallet directly. The Iran conflict is pushing oil prices higher, and that impacts everything you buy. First it's gas, then it's groceries, then it's utilities. And when energy spikes, the dollar buys less fast. Inflation jumped again, driven largely by the energy sector, and now major banks warn more volatility could be ahead. No, Michael, gas prices are falling and the peace talks are on. No, they just got delayed. Are you concerned? You should be. If inflation sticks and energy stays high, the economy slows, recession risks rise. Moody's has it at 50-50 right now. 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Well, it's Friday. It's Juneteenth. And the big event is the Barack Obama Library opening in Chicago. Rory has that story coming up in 15 minutes. And I've got your top five news stories of the day next. On this Friday, June 19th, 2026. This is your day. 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
14: Of course, we've made some mistakes along the way, but we've certainly done a lot right. Happy birthday, America, from your morning show with Michael Del Giorno.
15: And Michael, God is good, sunrise is beautiful, and it's Friday!
0: Pretty much sums it all up. 53 minutes after the hour, if you're just waking up, Secretary of War Pete Hegseth says Pentagon will review U.S. forces and bases in Europe. Mark Mayfield has that story.
16: Speaking at a meeting of NATO officials on Thursday, Hegseth announced the six-month review, blaming it in part on the shameful inaction of U.S. allies during the war with Iran. He criticized European allies for denying the U.S. the use of certain bases during the war. Hegseth said that the era of free riding in NATO is over. This comes ahead of the NATO summit in Turkey next month. I'm Mark Mayfield.
0: Falling gas prices are bringing some relief to customers after months of elevated prices due to the conflict in Iran. Lisa Carden has more.
17: According to Motor Club AAA data, gas prices have fallen below $4 per gallon for the first time since March, while prices have dropped sharply from this year's peak at $4.56 to $3.99. The cost is still more than 34% higher than before the U.S. and Israel launched the war in February. The drop in retail gas prices is thanks to tumbling oil prices, but experts are cautious about how much further prices can fall. I'm Lisa Carton.
0: Well, the Obama Presidential Center is celebrating its grand opening in Chicago.
18: On Thursday, former President Obama spoke along with former First Lady Michelle Obama.
19: Democracy can be frustrating. It can be slow. It can be inefficient. And yet, more than anything, I hope this center will serve as an affirmation of just how special, how precious, our democracy truly is.
18: Former presidents, including Bill Clinton, George Bush, and Joe Biden, were all in attendance. Performers included Stevie Wonder, Bruce Springsteen, and Bono. The Obama Presidential Center is officially open to the public today, which is Juneteenth. I'm Tammy Trujillo.
0: But is it a presidential center for all of America? Of course, the answer is no. Movie theaters across the country were packed for Toy Story 5. Showbiz experts are telling Deadline that the latest entry in the Disney Pixar franchise could break a Toy Story record, making up to $14 million in a Thursday preview. Now, the previous record was $12 million, and that was Toy Story 4, made on a Thursday preview in 2019. If the predictions hold, this could give Toy Story 5 the best preview of the year so far. Toy Story 5 is expected to make $140 million in its first weekend, U.S. $275 million worldwide. All right, World Cup action. USA playing at 2. You notice I'm wearing my jersey. Nobody commented.
11: I didn't even notice.
0: I'm trying. But if, soccer's not your thing, Bree Tennis is here to explain. You're not alone.
20: It's all about the FIFA World Cup until the final game Sunday, July 19th. Until then, it's all about soccer, watching games, going to games, and talking about games. That is, if you're among the 45% of the U.S. who actually like soccer. But if you're among the 54% who don't, you can pivot your entertainment. Museums aren't full, theme parks are seeing lower than average crowds, and reservations might not be required at that hot new restaurant. I'm Bree Tennis.
0: Just like that, we're all loving soccer. You don't like that guy, I know. Canada beat Qatar 6-0. Mexico 1-0 over South Korea today, 2:00 USA, Australia. In baseball, A's shut out the Angels 5-0. Guardians beat the Brew Crew 4-2. Phillies lost 6-4 to the Mets. Cardinals lost by a touchdown to the Royals 14-6. College World Series tomorrow night, Oklahoma, the Sooners versus the North Carolina Tar Heels for the College World Series Championship. It's a best of three, game one, 7 Central, 8 Eastern, ESPN. Birthdays today, the Middle's Brick, Atticus Schaefer. Strange little guy, not so little anymore. He's 28 years old. Rapper Macklemore is 43. Ann Wilson of Heart is 76 years old. Yikes. Paula Abdul, 64, and Cosby's Felicia Rashad is 78. If it's your birthday, happy birthday. So glad you were born, and thanks for waking up with your morning show. All right, it is Friday, Juneteenth. What is Juneteenth? Red questions whether you guys even know what you're celebrating, and why is it on June 19th? Big event. I guess Barack Obama wants you to think Juneteenth is the opening of his library in Chicago. Rory O'Neill has all the Juneteenth scoop and nothing but the Juneteenth scoop when your morning show continues next. We'll also, next hour, have your sounds of the day. And don't forget, it's Friday. That means Friday with 47 in the third hour. Stay with us.
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5: Vice President Vance is still in Washington.
6: I'm Dave Anthony, Fox News. His trip to Switzerland today for more negotiations postponed after President Trump had signed the deal with Iran, extending the ceasefire for 60 more days of nuclear talks back on Wednesday.
26: The announcement of the delay followed a report from a Hezbollah-allied media outlet that Iran was delaying sending its delegation to Switzerland over Israel's ongoing campaign in Lebanon. Today, intense clashes between Israeli forces and Hezbollah in the southern part of the country. Lebanon says at least 18 people have been killed, and the IDF reported four soldiers died in the latest conflict.
6: Fox Business's Max Gordon in Dubai. The Trump deal with Iran has faced criticism from some Republicans and Democrats in Congress concerned about concessions given to Iran from oil revenue to sanctions relief. Many in Israel have also been critical, and Vice President Vance says,
27: if I was in the cabinet of the Israeli government, I might not be attacking the only powerful ally that I have anywhere left in the entire world.
6: And as the U.S. military remains on standby in case the Iran deal falls apart, another American attack in an ongoing operation off the South American coast targeting drug smuggling.
28: Three people are killed on the strike on a boat in the Eastern Pacific. U.S. Southern Command says intelligence confirms they were engaged in narco trafficking operations. The statement does not say that anyone survived. There's a brief video released of a boat speeding through the water, then bursting into flames.
6: Fox's Chris Foster.
28: It appears to be floating debris.
6: That's Fox's Chris Foster. More than 200 alleged drug traffickers have been killed in dozens of U.S. attacks in September. Some Americans have today off. Schools, banks, post offices closed because it's Juneteenth, a federal holiday.
29: It dates back to the end of the Civil War and President Lincoln's Emancipation Proclamation in 1863 that freed slaves. Because Texas saw few battles during the Civil War, word of slavery's end was slow to reach the state. It wasn't until June 19th, 2 years later, that the last enslaved blacks in Texas were free.
6: That's Grinnell Scott. 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
0: Now, WSBA traffic.
7: Not a bad drive on 83 and 30 through York and York County. We're looking good in Lancaster County on 3222 and 283. In Manheim Township, Oregon Pike remains closed. Roseville Road to Glen Ridge Drive due to a downed tree and wires. Onto the Capitol Beltway, that's gaining some volume but moving. The inbound River Road's looking good. In Carlisle, over the Carlisle Fairgrounds, is the GM Nationals. Expect delays and detours around the fairgrounds. Ann Evans, right now traffic.
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10: Starting your morning off right. A new way of talk. A new way of understanding. Because we're in this together. 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
11: When I was a teenager, that was the coolest cat on the radio right there. That was Mike McCann from WQUE. The M&M, he'd melt in your ears, not in your hands. And now he's the voice like of your morning show. Too? And he talks that way off the air. Hey, guys. We should have Mike as a guest sometime. 7 minutes after the hour. Good morning and welcome to Juneteenth. It is Friday, June the 19th, year of our Lord, 2026. On the air, on your iHeartRadio app. This is your morning show. Grease the Peace.
12: Remember when we used to think he said Grease the Peace?
11: We thought it was Grease the Peace, yeah, and it was Increase the Peace.
12: Yeah.
11: Talks between the U.S. and Iran have been, well, some say called off, others say simply delayed. The Obama Presidential Center is celebrating its grand opening in Chicago. Parts of the South are bracing for potentially catastrophic and life-threatening flooding due to the post-tropical storm Arthur effects. We have World Cup soccer, USA. I'm wearing my jersey. Apparently, we've got one soccer fan here.
12: Well, I mean,
11: Brad, I don't even know what he's wearing. He got out of the dirty clothes. You, that's a really nice polo you've got on right there. We have no idea what Rory's wearing, but at 2 o'clock today, the USA and Australia in World Cup soccer. And how about my Oklahoma Sooners taking on North Carolina for a World Series championship tomorrow night in Omaha? Well, it is Juneteenth. You know, it's funny. Rory O'Neill is joining us. Red did a little survey among his friends and people had very little ability to explain what Juneteenth was. And even if they knew it had something to do with slavery, they couldn't figure out why June 19th. Everybody's enjoying the day off but us. But how many know what we're really celebrating and why? But it's kind of turned into the Obama Library. That may be what people think Juneteenth is.
13: Could be. But yeah, it actually marks the day back in 1865 when federal troops arrived in Galveston, Texas, to make sure that the enslaved people there were emancipated per the proclamation 2.5 years before.
11: My gosh, you're good. I recalled it. I couldn't name the general. Remember Galveston. I said Texas, and I knew that the Emancipation Proclamation was 2 years prior, but that was the first to walk free. And so they've chosen that day rather than, I think, if they just called it Emancipation Proclamation Day, maybe more Americans would get it. It is a day to be celebrated.
1: America got it right, and a lot of people spilled their blood to get it right on this Juneteenth. All right, the Obama Library. I thought the saddest moment was Jill, Michelle, Barack. They all walk off stage, crowd goes crazy, and they left Joe behind. He wanders lost to the microphone and starts calling for his granddaughter. But the library, a lot of people saying it's ugly, like everything else in America. Half of America will celebrate this. Half of America will ignore this and despise this. But the significance of the Obama Library was certainly expensive.
13: Certainly expensive. 225 feet tall. And I think we can all agree unanimously, it's ugly.
1: Mm-hmm.
13: I mean, come on.
1: That's not being partisan at all.
13: No, that is just like, wow, that is a big hunk of stone. But when you look around, it's a 19-acre campus that has a lot more than that big, tall tower. There are playgrounds there. There's actually, it's not just a presidential library. It's actually a branch of the Chicago Library, too. So they put a community library in the building there as well. But, yeah, terribly expensive. What was it? $850 million to build, they say. Yeah, I'm sure. That number will vary.
1: Have you
13: whatever
1: ever visited? I need to start doing that because I am fascinated. I'll never forget. I was like 16 years old, and we were in Biloxi, and we went to Jefferson Davis's home. He would have been the first Confederate president. And it was fascinating. I have never been. The one I've got to go to is Kennedy's. I mean, I've been online. I've listened to virtually every piece of audio. But you grew up in that area. I'm sure maybe you've been there. Yeah. I've never been to a presidential library. I'd like to go to that in Reagan's.
13: We had that mandatory school trip back in the day that we all had to go. Now I appreciate it. Wish I don't know if I understood it at the time. But yeah, but you also had the Freedom Trail that goes through Boston. And, you know, I remember Mom and Dad dragging us out to Lexington and Concord, you know, see the whites of their eyes, that whole business. So, yeah, it was a fortunate place to grow up.
1: I have the official John F. Kennedy, 35th president, the library. I don't know what you would call that, like a throw. And I have it over a chair. And then I have the bust of Jack behind me. So I have things from there. I just haven't physically gone. You know what? I may do it this year. I may get on Andrew. We're going to go to Boston.
13: What more appropriate year to do it?
1: Do a little legal seafood, have some chowder, go to the library, go to a Red Sox game at Fenway. That's not a bad weekend.
13: There's better chowder, A. B, wait for the Scots to leave. There's no beer in town right now, so wait for the Scottish people to go out. Then you can go in and have a good time.
1: I am aware of those drunk influences. Your people came and drank all the beer. Rory's going to be back in the third hour. The latest on the memorandum agreement between the United States and Iran and the bombing that ensued and why in southern Lebanon and why the vice president has not left the White House yet. The talks between the U.S. and Iran, set to begin today in Switzerland, have been delayed or called off, depending on your perspective. For how long and why is the question, and there are simply no answers for that. There's something about Mary, and we go directly. You send it, say it, send it, we hear it, and when it's Mary, right to the top.
2: Good morning, Michael. So it's Juneteenth and I have the day off. I won't tell you if I'm a mail carrier or a bank manager. I'll just let you guess.
1: Ooh, bank manager.
2: But since it's America, we're going to go to the Cherry Festival in Emmett, Idaho. Probably won't get on one of those carnival rides, but I might try to enter the Cherry Pit Spitting Contest. I hope you guys have a great weekend. We love America.
1: My daughter will go buy a thing of blueberries. Which I'm still in awe of how much you can pay for blueberries, cherries, produce. And that's gotten me to just eating handfuls of blueberries. And then she got into cherries, you get artificial cherries or the cherries that are in ice cream. But I mean, a real cherry with the stem still on it and into it with the pit. They're delicious. And I can do like 10, 15 of them at a time. And I do. I have a trash can where you step on it and opens and I go, and I do this spin. and I'm about 4 for 5, but the one that misses is always a pain. It ends up behind the can or underneath Boomer's food dish. You got to go trace it down. No, I would definitely go with bank manager. I can't see Mary working at a post office.
3: Mary, I now have your Christmas gift, a spittoon.
1: I have a nice spittoon that I never use. I always use empty cans. But
3: have you really never been to a presidential library?
1: No, I want to do Reagan's. To be honest with you, I wouldn't mind doing Nixon's too.
3: You've never done the Clinton Library?
1: No, I ate across the street from it, but I would not go in it.
3: oh, we need to go to a do a road trip out there. The statute of limitations on my ban is over.
11: No, I mean, you know my fascination with John F. Kennedy. It's an absolute sin that I haven't been there yet. I've got to go to the Kennedy Library. I want to do the Reagan Library. I wouldn't mind going to San Quentin. No, not San Quentin. Or is it? Where is Nixon's?
3: It's in California.
11: Is it San Quentin?
4: Alcatraz?
11: Or is it? I know it's, the tapes are at Alcatraz. The library's at San Quentin. This came from Sacramento. I'm conflicted. Is today a good day? Isn't that a great question? Is today a good day? Does it matter? We used to sing, this is the day. This is the day that the Lord. If that's your view.
4: That the Lord has.
11: If that is your perspective. Look, you can watch The Sixth Sense for the first time, and it's suspenseful. You can watch it a second time, and you'll see it a whole different way, and it's like a whole different movie. And enjoyable. You can't watch it a third time and have any anxiety, because you know how it ends. Further, you know it's already over. That should change everything, but it does depend on what you're looking at. Therefore, we do not lose heart. Though outwardly we are wasting away, yet inwardly we're being renewed day by day. For our light and momentary troubles are achieving for us an eternal glory that far outweighs them all. It's getting into this concept of where are your eyes? Are they on circumstances that come from happenstance? I mean, happiness comes from the word happenstance. Happiness will come and go with circumstance, but joy, eternal joy, should not be touched. So where does Paul go next in 2 Corinthians? Fix your eyes, not on what is seen, but on what is not seen. Fix your eyes on the author and the perfecter of your faith. Our eternal citizenship and identity in Christ. It really doesn't matter what's going on. Look, when you're in that boat with Jesus, it doesn't matter how much that storm rages. You're not going anywhere. Every day I'm going to come on the air and I'm going to have good news and I'm going to have bad news. Neither should impact your day. Not if you're living in the peace that passes understanding. Not if you're living in the more than a conqueror. I don't know how any of these particular things we talk about end. I can tell you today, this isn't a good start. The vice president's supposed to be in Switzerland right now, and the 60-day conversation of a memorandum of understanding is supposed to be beginning, and it's not. So we didn't get very far, did we? Is it called off? Is it delayed? For how long and for why? We explored that in our Platinum Hour, to which, like an idiot, I corrected Jeffrey. Apparently, it sounded like I spoke Hebrew and was translating Bibi Netanyahu live on the air.
4: It was, let me tell
11: which
4: you,
11: I should have stuck with.
4: I was just watching you, and you're like watching the video and you're speaking Hebrew.
11: Because I'm reading
4: translating
11: it.
4: Translating it.
11: But this, I don't have time. I'm going to make time. So this is Bibi Netanyahu addressing his people. Because one of the things as to the why could be, well, the vice president, J.D. Vance, was supposed to be leaving for Switzerland to begin the negotiations, and Israel began bombing intensely southern Lebanon. Why? Because of every reason I told you. The U.S. interest in this war may be over, but Israel's aren't. They still have a border to protect. They still have a people to protect. They still have an enemy to defeat. Your interest may be concluded. And that's why yesterday I was so adamant. The United States has no right to make a part of their negotiations with Iran, speaking on behalf of a sovereign nation, Israel, that was invaded. You may be done. They may not be. They cooperated and helped you with your precision attacks. Now butt out and let them finish. My fear,
1: they'll turn around and make Israel the enemy to these talks. Iran and 1,400 years of Islamic history is the enemy of these talks. Here's what Bibi Netanyahu said to his people. We will continue to navigate our path with wisdom and judgment. We will preserve the achievements of the government. We will preserve the achievements of the war. These are achievements of the entire people of Israel. We restored security and prosperity to the Gaza envelope so that we will restore our communities of the north. This requires maintaining a security zone in southern Lebanon. It requires that we not leave there as long as Israel's security needs require it, because this zone separates Hezbollah terrorists from our citizens and our communities. And in a broader view, we will continue to adhere to the supreme goal that guides us and guide me during the most of my adult life. Iran will not have nuclear weapons. So my guess is this intense bombing in southern Lebanon and whether or not Iran plans to cooperate, retaliate, may have thrown a wrench in the beginning of our 60-day talks to nowhere. But you're not even one day in, and the vice president, or maybe he's seeing the poison apple that it is, has not left the White House. Here's what the White House released. The logistics of these negotiations have never been simple or predictable. As of now, the vice president is not departing tonight. We will let you know as soon as we have a concrete update about the next steps. We look forward to beginning technical talks as soon as possible. Day one of the Memorandum of Understanding is a delay. The vice president is still in Washington. For how long? They won't say. Why? 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Israel still focused on the enemy. 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Everybody's talking about weight loss injections because they work. 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And in the third hour, Dr. Joe will be here. We're going to talk a little bit about glutathione. Oh, it's Friday. He's 80. He had a big birthday party in the backyard, and he's back from Europe. It's Friday with 47 All as your morning show continues straight ahead.
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11: 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Hillary, Michelle,
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13: Nata Bay Drive on 83 and 30 through York and York County. We're looking good in Lancaster County on 3222 and 283. In Manheim Township, Oregon Pike remains closed. Roseville Road to Glen Ridge Drive due to a downed tree and wires. Onto the Capitol Beltway, that's getting some volume but moving. The inbound River Road's looking good. In Carlisle, over the Carlisle Fairgrounds, is the GM Nationals. Expect delays and detours around the fairgrounds. In Evans, right now, traffic.
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11: 35 minutes after the hour. Good morning. Good Juneteenth. 35 minutes after the hour. If you're in the Eastern time zone, you got about 25 minutes to be to work. Thanks for waking up with and taking us along on the drive. This is your morning show. I'm Michael. Honored to serve you. Jeffrey has the sound. Red has the content. Talks between the U.S. and Iran set for today in Switzerland have been delayed, called off. The vice president has not left our nation's capital. The Obama Presidential Library celebrating its grand opening in Chicago, and parts of the South bracing for potential catastrophic life-threatening flooding due to the post-tropical storm Arthur. We've got the USA and Australia in World Cup soccer this afternoon at 2, and OU's going to take on North Carolina game 1 of a 3-game series for the World Series of College Baseball. That'll be tomorrow night on ESPN. Can't have your morning show without your voice. Woody is officially, I know it's only half over, but this would be very tough to top, our caller of the day. And that's on a day where we had a call from Mary. Here's Woody.
16: Morning, Michael, Jeffrey, and Red. Happy Friday. It's Woody. Just a couple comments. First, the problem with Juneteenth is the race baiters have just turned it into another day of protesting grievance instead of celebrating that America got it right. Second point, soccer is not a sport. If you don't use your hands, it can't be considered a sport.
11: Well, they do use their hands when they toss it in.
17: Well, yeah. Got the overhead pass.
11: I won't address the latter, but the first was brilliant. So here's the first, former First Lady Michelle Obama. Everything feels upside down right now. I have news for you. When you were First Lady and your husband was president, everything felt upside down then. To some people. When you do exactly what Woody's talking about, that feels upside down to some people. Back to her statement, everything feels upside down right now. When fact and fiction runs together, folks seek to stifle speech, devalue diversity, and erase the inconvenient parts of history. I don't know of anyone trying to erase slavery from our history. Or to Woody's point, what we're celebrating today, which was getting it right. The question is, what do you do with history? Do you use it as an ongoing grievance or a celebration of grievances solved in the past? My gosh, even Juneteenth is matrixed.
19: All right, everybody, lock and load.
17: I'm not joking.
20: I don't think we should be taking the advice from a group of people who can't define what a woman is.
21: Talk a little bit closer into the mic.
22: That was just complete,
25: not only misinformation, but it was racist.
32: Did they fail you?
17: Yes.
11: So there was a moment at the Obama Library opening. It's a sad moment. I know I have two parents in nursing homes, one completely there from the neck up. The rest of her body's failed her. The other, her body's fine and from the neck up has failed her. But when we're there or we're with them, they are the focus of attention because they need it. You would never just walk out of a room and forget where they're at and leave them there. Now, for Barack to air guitar and make his way off the stage, okay, and I'm not even criticizing him. But for Jill, to just walk off stage with Barack Obama waving like she's the former vice president. She's the former president. And her husband is left all alone, frozen and lost on stage. My kids call this secondhand sorrow. This is the definition of secondhand sorrow. So here's the crowd, the music ending, and a man lost on stage who at some point begins to think some of the applause is for him. And he starts posing with his sunglasses. And then finally, in the dead silence and the awkwardness of the moment, speaks. Here's how it all played out. This is Barack, air guitar, and walking off, really sashaying off. Jill just follows him. Nobody even looks back to see where the former president is. Security.

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9: Did you know that almost half the vegetables and more than three quarters of the fruit that we eat in this country come from just one state, California? Yeah, it's true. And according to a new report by the Environmental Working Group, a health advocacy organization, a lot of this produce is tainted with PFAS, which are sometimes referred to as forever chemicals. Why? Well, the EPA says pesticides keep America's food supply safe, abundant, and affordable. And of course, these chemicals are used in every state, not just California. Now, if you are worried, though, about how much you're consuming, the best thing to do is to buy organic produce, if and when you can. Organic or not, you should rinse all fruits and vegetables under running water. Don't use any soap. And as one epidemiologist told us, use a brush on sturdier items like carrots, potatoes, and cucumbers. I'm Dr. Sanjay Gupta, helping you live a better life.
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16: You win tomorrow, you're guaranteed to make it to the knockout rounds. Does that mean anything, or is it not job done unless you qualify first?
17: Yeah, I think obviously we go into all the games wanting to win the games, and even if we do win tomorrow, whatever the result is, we still have a third game to play, and it won't be taken lightly at all. So, yeah, I think it's more of a job not done.
18: So that is... That is Weston McKinney, and he is talking about the chances the U.S. winning today at 3 o'clock Eastern time as they take on Australia. A game many people think they will win, but if you watch Australia play game one, you know how well they did play and are capable of playing. We talked to Alexi Lalas last hour and on Fox and Friends, and he said, I look for them to pack it in, look to counterattack. What about Jonathan Bornstein, American soccer player, MLS Rookie of the Year in 06? He's also an all-star team guy, two-time all-star, and a silver medalist with Team USA in the Maccabee Games. Jonathan, your thoughts about going into this game. How do you think the U.S. is approaching it?
19: Well, first of all, Brian, thank you for having me on the show. I do think that the U.S. is going to take this game very seriously. I think, obviously the result that Australia had against Turkey was a positive one for them. I agree with Alexi Lalas that I think the Socceroos, Australia, are going to kind of park the bus in the back and probably counterattack. And so the U.S. has to have a lot of patience, find their opportunities to be able to attack, and then obviously make the most of those opportunities when they come.
18: So they want to slow them down. Like the U.S., when they got their momentum, Paraguay tried to keep up. They couldn't, obviously. So if you want to slow down a team like the U.S., possibly with better team play who might be faster, what do you do? How do you slow the U.S. down?
19: So, I mean, there's a couple ways to do that. I would say one way is the way that we all think that Australia is going to play by pushing themselves into a low block. They're not going to have as many spaces for the U.S. to be playing in between their lines. So we might have sustained possession kind of in the back of our field, but it's going to be very hard for us to kind of penetrate in between the lines of Australia. And that's one way to kind of slow the team down, obviously, in their defensive half.
18: Right, and why are they playing so much better with this new coach? What are they doing different? Do you have any idea?
19: Referring to the United States?
18: Australia.
19: I think they just have a solid game plan. I think everyone's bought into what the coach wants their system to be. I think, obviously at times you even saw it with like Cape Verde against Spain where teams will keep themselves in a low block, very hard to play against. Spain wasn't able to create any true opportunities to score on goal. And Cape Verde kind of counterattacked. They almost win the game at the end there. And I think Australia is doing pretty much the same thing. And we'll probably see that tomorrow.
18: So this Australian defender, Kai Trewin, talked about the mindset of his team. Listen, cut 44.
20: I have never wanted to win a game more than this one. I can tell you that for free. But to be honest, they give him a little bit more stick than I'd say they give Ado and I training, because obviously there's a lot of South American boys, and I think they prefer Australia, maybe like they call it an upset, beat the US, and they try and give him a bit of stick about it too, but he doesn't really budge too much. He's pretty locked into what he does. So, but yeah, like I said before, I've never wanted to win a game more than I've wanted to win this game against the US for sure.
18: So that's pretty much the mindset they have, and know what they've heard. Jonathan, they've heard a lot of the American commentators saying, out of these three games, this will be the easiest. And that bothers the Australian. The players haven't said it, but the experts have.
19: Yeah, I actually don't agree with the experts on that one, because I think every single game matters at this World Cup. We've already seen it with other teams playing bigger on paper name teams and having good results. So I think the U.S. more than anything has to be very prepared for a difficult game. And a game where everyone's going to need to be on the same page, bring the same energy as they brought the first game against Paraguay, and expect a battle from Australia.
18: So I want you to hear the coach talk about the health of Christian Pulisic, who got banged twice in his calf, and it's still bothering him. He couldn't practice with the team. Cut 41.
0: He's evolving. He's much better from Friday. We'll see. I think at the moment we'll see if he's not available for tomorrow. Will be available for the next game. But I think he's doing a massive effort trying to be ready. When this type of thing happens, always is painful, but I think Christian is strong and with great mentality, and is doing a fantastic effort to try to be ready as soon as possible.
18: So what figures into whether he plays or not? Because in the U.S., for example, does not think they're going to get knocked out, especially if they're where they played in the first round. The worry is if he gets hit again or he strains it, he's out for the tournament. So, you know, you could be as tough as you want. If you tear a muscle in your calf, you're not playing. So what do you think goes into this decision?
19: I mean, I think a lot of things go into this. One being, how does Christian feel? You know, if it's a contusion, it can be something that they can kind of rub out. And sure, with a little bit of time since last game, he may be feeling good. If it's more of a strain, then you got to be protecting that. And, it, you know, you risk the idea of getting more injured because you're compensating and injuring other parts of your body. But I would think it would come down to Christian and their conversations they're having with the medical staff. And, you know, all of us want Christian to be playing. That's a question mark. We'll see as they, you know, roll out the lineups. But, you know, we're all hoping that Christian's going to be able to play and perform today.
18: So talking to Jonathan Bornstein, longtime American soccer player, rookie of the year, a two-time All-Star in the MLS. So I think the coach has got to really think about what he wants to do. For example, he's got such depth now. You know, Tim Way is not starting. He would be very dangerous out there. They have other players. And if the score is tied, do you think this is a possibility, Jonathan? You don't start him and you pull him off the bench if the score is tied or you need a goal, you're trailing by a goal, because he does provide that type of offense, but see if you can give him another week to heal. Do you think that would be that, judging by what people are saying, because I'm not at practice, that's probably

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10: 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But are they safe? And do they really work? Well, first, let's talk about actual magnesium. That's an essential mineral that is needed for more than 300 different processes in the body, according to one dietitian. And most people get enough of it simply from the foods they eat. Now, if you're not getting enough, there are a few different types of supplements you can try. But as always, you should talk to your doctor before starting any new medication or supplement, whether it's prescription or over-the-counter. Now, when it comes to the science, we looked into this, and I gotta say, there's not a lot of strong evidence that magnesium supplements will actually help you sleep. They might help you manage pain, they might help you lower your stress levels, or work to get your muscles to relax. And maybe it's those things then that help you get some better sleep. I'm Dr. Sanjay Gupta, helping you live a better life.
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6: You know, oh man. The leader of the Democrats in the Senate, Chuck Schumer, he's complaining about the SAVE Act again. And he said 25 million people would be removed from the voter rolls if the SAVE America Act passes. He doesn't say 25 million Americans. He says 25 million people, which, I don't know, that sounds suspiciously like the number of illegal aliens that Biden led into the country. 25 million, huh? 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
6: Let's go to our phones now, shall we? That's where we find Alan calling in, listening in on the mighty WLS in Chicago. Hello, Alan. You're on the Vince Show.
9: Vince, how you doing? I'm going to do what Rush Limbaugh called a little history.
6: Please.
9: I worked in the Hyde Park area, the area that they're talking about for the Obama Center. It's Englewood, South Shore, and Hyde Park. Hyde Park's poverty rate is a -5. The very affluent area, it's University of Chicago. Englewood has 39% poverty and South Shore about 33%. The idea of a renaissance, for God's sake, not going to happen. What's kept that area together has been University of Chicago funds that created a Maginot Line, because at 67th and Stony Island was the Southmore Hotel, a grand hotel in the 30s and 40s, occupied by the Black Panthers in the 70s. This is an area of high crime. They're going to have people come there to dine. Ain't no way. 63rd used to have restaurants up and down, stores. What it has is vacant lots. And the number one window in that area is boredom.
6: You know, I don't know if I got that joke at the very end. I'm trying to grasp it, Alan. But that
9: this
6: oh, I see the number. I got it. But here's the thing I want to know, Alan. It's like what I'm witnessing. I saw Valerie Jarrett yesterday. I was making a joke out of this. She was doing land acknowledgments for people who used to live there, and people who know Chicago history well tell us that Valerie Jarrett screwed this up entirely too. Some of these Indian tribes weren't even really present there in any enduring way. This is what she sounded like.
10: We'd also like to take a moment to recognize the original inhabitants of the land upon which we are gathered today. We honor the Anishinaabe, the Council of Three Fires, the Ojibwe, the Odawa, and the Potawatomi nations.
6: Okay, it's also silly, but then I noted that there are people who've been booted out of their homes because of the Obama Center, Alan, because what's happened is, despite the fact that you're predicting that it's still going to be a miserable, low-income area, despite the Obama Center being put up, some owners have purchased properties around it thinking that they were going to make some money on it, and they've evicted the tenants. There was one tenant who told the Chicago Sun-Times, her name's Stevie Early, that she's being smacked with a $2,450 a month payment. She just got evicted from her home. She can't do that. She can't afford it. So the irony of all of this is, like, they're literally forcing people out near the Obama Center, and the Obama people will never acknowledge it.
9: There's a lot of vacant land there. A friend of mine, in fact, a young black kid, is a realtor. He has a property in there that he's made into a bed and breakfast. There are some townhomes being built. Absolutely. It's vacant land. It's like going out in the, you know, the far prairies around a city that there's cows and there's, you know, corn.
6: Yep.
9: That developed. It has that potential, but you have 70 to 90% illegitimate, fatherless families. You have a level of poverty. Not only, it's funny, someone quoted, said that there were no books in the Obama library. Chicagoans can't read. Who cares?
6: Yeah. Yeah, well, so they basically build this thing in an economically stressed place. And now when they step out of dilapidated homes, they're staring at one of the single ugliest buildings ever put up. A soul-sucking venture. They celebrated it yesterday. Hey, you know that building, as much as it is soul-sucking, there were people who worked to put it up. And the Obamas haven't paid them, you know, because they care about the worker. Susan Ferriccio joins us in a moment to explain what happened.
7: 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The Vince Show.
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18: Will the ceasefire hold? I'm Carmen Roberts, Fox News. Israel and Hezbollah agreed to a truce after overnight fighting. Fox's Max Gordon is in Dubai.
19: Now, it's important to note that this is not a retreat for Israel from these established security zones in southern Lebanon. And the IDF says that they have every right to defend themselves. And this comes on the heel of heightened fighting in southern Lebanon. Overnight, the IDF reported 4 soldiers were killed and dozens of Hezbollah fighters died. Lebanon reported 21 people were killed.
18: The flare-up in fighting prompted Iran to delay nuclear negotiations with the U.S. planned to start today in Switzerland. President Trump on the Axios show, still claiming victory.
20: There are no limits. We defeated them totally militarily.
18: Reuters reports Iran has already promised Hezbollah more money from its funds freed up by the Memorandum of Understanding. An AP NORC poll shows most Americans still disapprove of how President Trump is handling Iran. The poll, conducted as the president said a deal had been reached, shows 65% disapprove, while Trump's overall approval remains steady at 37%. Maine primary runoff results are in. Democrat Hannah Pingree will face Republican Bobby Charles for governor, while Matt Dunlap advances to a key second district race. Gunfire in New York's Times Square sent bystanders scrambling for safety. That gunfire erupted yesterday after a fight between a large group of teens, and police say they arrested a 17-year-old and are looking for others involved. No injuries reported. And fears are rising in the Democratic Republic of the Congo as an Ebola surge hits a refugee camp. At least 30 people have died since May in northeastern Congo. Aid workers say the death toll is unprecedented and families are refusing testing. 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
18: The U.S. men's national soccer team takes center stage against Australia at 3 p.m. Eastern today. First place in the group is on the line. And many people, though, are focusing on U.S. star Christian Pulisic, who's battling a sore calf after taking a hard kick last week. And coach Mauricio Pochettino says his status could be critical.
23: He's evolving. He's much better from Friday. We'll see.
18: A win today would put the Americans in the driver's seat. The game is on Fox. A South Dakota man faces charges in the death of a teenage girl.
24: 51-year-old Mark Milk is facing 5 counts in the death of his niece, 14-year-old McKenna Wendell, who was last seen March 14th and whose body was found days later, about an hour north of her hometown of Sioux Falls. Details of Wendell's death not released, though in 2023, then-South Dakota Governor Kristi Noem commuted Milk's life sentence for a manslaughter conviction in a 1993 stabbing death. Jeff Manasso, Fox News.
18: The campaign to save the Beagles creates many happy endings. Fox's Therese Crowley has more.
0: Who let the dogs out? Ridgeland Farms in Wisconsin releasing the last 475 beagles from its controversial research breeding facility. With Health Secretary RFK Jr. announcing a new NIH office to speed the transition from animal testing to modern human-based science. DC U.S. attorney and dog lover Janine Pirro tells Fox.
1: What we're trying to do is make sure that people know that animal testing is not needed anymore with AI.
0: With her two new family members, Snoopy and Lucy, from Big Dog Ranch Rescue. They've never seen the sun or touched the grass. Now to live happily ever after with her three standard poodles. Do they get along? Judge Janine says, I'll make sure they get along. Therese Crowley, Fox News.
18: And I'm Carmen Roberts, and this is Fox News.
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3: Mainly cloudy with a chance of a morning shower today and a high in the low 80s. Tonight, clear with a low in the low 60s. Tomorrow, sunny with a high in the low 80s. Tomorrow night, mostly clear with a low in the low 60s. And Sunday, mostly sunny with a high in the mid 80s.
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1: See, at the same time, one and done, we never have to deal with it again. Guess what happened? We didn't get border security, we did get amnesty, and illegal aliens poured in by the millions after that. Yeah, let's not do that anymore. Let's enforce our laws. Let's enforce them. The whole reason President Trump was elected was on this message. And I'm talking back in 2016, when the president descends the golden escalator and says, we have to get control of our borders. That was message one. There were a lot of other elements in that golden escalator speech, but message one is get control of our borders, save our country's sovereignty, deport illegal aliens, make America great again. Because Americans are the beating heart of America. Not illegals, Michelle. More ahead on The Vince Show.
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3: You see, the President of the United States was awarding the Medal of Honor yesterday at the White House. And he gave a Medal of Honor to a retired Marine Major, James Capers Jr., for extraordinary heroism during a four-day reconnaissance mission in Vietnam. He suffered multiple severe wounds, massive blood loss after his team was ambushed. Capers continued leading his men, directing fire, and guiding the patrol to the extraction site. He refused to be evacuated until every single member of his team was safely aboard the helicopter. He's a hero. He's a complete hero. And yesterday, the president, it was very touching. He was born in South Carolina, 1937. This man was born 1937, enlisted in the Marine Corps at 18 years old. He's a black man, enlists in the United States Marine Corps oh so many years ago. And he was actually awarded in 2010 the Silver Star, which is if you ever get the chance to meet a Silver Star recipient, let me tell you, the basis by which you get a Silver Star, extraordinary valor. And now he's received the nation's highest honor for valor, the Medal of Honor, which is just amazing from the president. Apparently, Senator Lindsey Graham of South Carolina was a big advocate for this, and it came to fruition this week at the White House. It's always such a nice thing to see, and it's always you just stare in awe at the citations here and just try to envision what it took for these men to demonstrate this extraordinary valor in combat, and then here we are honoring them. It's an amazing thing. You know, the Medal of Honor was one of the earliest awards for valor in the United States. In fact, the Civil War, there's a lot of medals of honor that were distributed because it kind of was the medal that was given out. And over time, it's become the signature medal for the highest performance in combat the highest selflessness and dedication to the troops. And I was reading a little bit more about this Major Capers, and apparently he also has a couple of knife kills from his time in Vietnam. Just think about that. Up close, hand-to-hand combat, knife kills of the enemy. Just an extraordinary man. And yesterday, the president, as he was delivering this award, you could tell in his age and his state of life right now, Major Capers has a little bit of trouble standing. And there was the president holding him up, supporting him as he stood there to receive his honor yesterday. It brings a tear to your eye just to look at. And it just reminds you of the great, great men who have served this country, the great men and women who have served this country in combat. And Major Capers is just, he gives it up to the men who he left behind, the men who didn't make it from Vietnam. He didn't leave anybody behind. The point I'm making, of course, is that he's giving it up, as these heroes so often do, for the men who made the ultimate sacrifice at war. So God bless Major Capers. God bless everybody who served in Vietnam. And in this case, welcome home, Marine. Welcome home. On behalf of a very grateful nation, God bless you. I hope you have a wonderful American weekend. Happy Father's Day to all the dads out there. I'll be back with you Monday right here on The Vince Show.
0: Vince Colonnades.
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9: 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And I'm not just saying that because it's written down here on the set list by the monitor.
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14: Peace talks hit a roadblock. I'm Carmen Roberts, Fox News. The U.S. pushed to get talks with Iran started during this 60-day window spelled out in the interim deal. Get stalled, but there are hopes a ceasefire today between Israel and Hezbollah will help get things back on track. Fox's Max Gordon has more from Dubai.
15: The memorandum of understanding that was signed between the U.S. and Iran calls for an end of fighting in Lebanon, but overnight, battles between Hezbollah and Israel left four IDF soldiers dead, and Lebanon reported 47 people killed. The IDF claims Hezbollah has launched hundreds of explosive drone and rocket attacks at Israeli soldiers and civilians over the past few weeks. The White House sending a message that Israel needs to moderate its response. Now, with this 60-day negotiating period now underway, it's still unclear when U.S. and Iranian negotiators will meet face-to-face.
14: The delay in talks showing up in the crude oil market. Prices are inching higher. U.S. crude up more than 1% at $77.54 a barrel. But gas prices keep falling. AAA says the national average is $3.97 a gallon. The U.S. men's soccer team takes the field without a star player.
16: Team USA star Christian Pulisic is out for his team's match today against Australia due to a calf injury. Head coach Mauricio Pochettino confirming to Fox before the match that the 27-year-old was kicked in the back of his left calf during a training session last week and later felt tightness during his team's match against Paraguay. Ricardo Pepi will start today in his absence.
14: Fox's Tony Genualdo, the game on Fox just underway in Seattle. And British authorities are responding to a train collision north of London. Emergency crews are on the scene with reports of a damaged passenger train and evacuations underway. And Wall Street is closed today to observe the holiday of Juneteenth. 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
17: Please be advised. 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
19: In Dillsburg, we have stop-and-go traffic on 15 northbound from North Baltimore Street to Orbank Road and southbound Orbank Road to North Baltimore Street. In Lewisbury, 177 is shut down in both directions, Kellinger Road to Industrial Drive, and that's due to serious crash. The Capitol Beltway is slowing 83 northbound to Southbridge 19th Street. 81 northbound also slowing 83 to Matadale Hershey, and a crash on the PA Turnpike eastbound between 81 and Gettysburg Pike. And Evans, right now, traffic.
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13: Here's your national weather forecast on WSBA.
22: Mainly cloudy with a chance of a morning shower today and a high in the low 80s. Tonight, clear with a low in the low 60s. Tomorrow, sunny with a high in the low 80s. Tomorrow night, mostly clear with a low in the low 60s. And Sunday, mostly sunny with a high in the mid 80s.
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1: Back here on the Guy Benson Show, we've been talking about Iran and some of those thorny issues with Dr. Jonathan Shanzer of FDD. I want to turn to this. I know that there's a lot of criticism among pro-Israel people right now, and I very much am one of them, of Vice President J.D. Vance and some of the things that he's been saying. He's been accused of lecturing the Israeli leadership in a number of interviews. And look, I get it. And I've been somewhat troubled by some of what I've heard from him as well for various reasons. I do, and maybe he's not the best messenger on this for a number of reasons. But I do wonder if he's got a point in this sense, which is, and you're not going to find a stronger supporter of Israel than I am, and this audience can vouch for that. I do look at public sentiment in Israel seeming to turn on its head upside down against President Trump just in the last couple of weeks because of this whole process and some of the public feuding and the Israelis. I don't blame them for retaliating against Hezbollah. You have to be strong in that region. You can't let those things go unanswered. It just seems like there is among pro-Israel Americans and Israelis maybe too much of a degree of ingratitude toward Trump that has developed too quickly here, which is not to say that Trump can never do wrong in their eyes and that there are not fair criticisms or questions to ask. And if there's a really bad deal down the line, to make that sentiment known loudly, I don't have a problem with that. But I just feel like the whiplash, the 180, I know some of them are feeling like he's betraying them and what's going on. He's completely changed his tune. I don't like some of the stuff he's been saying, and I don't love the tone from J.D. Vance to some extent. But I guess my point is, John, Trump, in my mind, has banked or should have banked a ton of goodwill with the Israelis going back to the first term, moving the embassy to Jerusalem, taking out Soleimani, the Abraham Accords, then Operation Midnight Hammer last year and what that achieved, Epic Fury just months ago, what that achieved, and all of the huge military accomplishments doing what? Upwards of $1 trillion of damage to this regime, killing its leaders, sinking its navy, destroying its nuclear facilities, massively undermining its ability to project power and develop missiles and all those things. It's not perfect. It's not over. They have not been toppled, right? They still have cards to play. Trump now has some political considerations that he's dealing with here at home. Even if you think he's making some mistakes right now while there's still

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10: The deal hangs in the balance. I'm Lisa Lacera, Fox News. After heavy fire between Israel and Hezbollah, talks between the U.S. and Iran are on hold.
11: Israel says it fired upon 80 Hezbollah targets in Lebanon. It came after Hezbollah, the Iranian-backed group, killed 4 Israeli soldiers earlier on in the day. And Lebanon says that as many as 47 people killed in these latest Israeli airstrikes that we saw earlier today. Vice President J.D. Vance was supposed to be in Switzerland for the first of 60 days of talks to secure a permanent deal. Iran says that its delegation delayed the departure because of the exchange of fire between Hezbollah and the IDF.
10: Fox's Alex Hogan in Tel Aviv. A new AP NORC poll finds President Trump's approval rating on Iran stands at 34%, even as a deal to begin negotiations materialized.